Christian FM. My show today is thanks to AirDox Heating and Cooling. Their site is airdoxac.com. There is enough bad news in the world. I actually have good news. This is at the lowest point that it's been for 50 years. It's your number of the day.

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0: 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The story behind the song, Why Should I Worry? Here's Carly Ann Taylor.
1: I wrote this in a season where anxiety felt super loud and my future felt even more unclear. 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Hey, my friend, He knows you and He sees you. He has good plans for you because that's just who He is. So why should we worry? Let this be our anthem today.

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1: Talking about keys to a good marriage.
2: A lot of things go into a long marriage, but I think you have to realize always that even if you're in a down and things aren't going really very good, that the top of the next hill is on its way, and all of a sudden things are just going to be wonderful.
0: I love that encouragement, but when you're going through it, it's so tough. It's so tough to see hope on the other side. So how do you live that out in your marriage?
2: You just don't give up.
1: 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Grace.edu if you want to check them out. I think you're going to like it.

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I'm Andy, and today's show is thanks to AirDox Heating and Cooling, AirDoxAC.com. There's usually a lot of laughter and joy at graduation ceremonies, but why one student was in tears, it might actually make you smile. That's coming up next.

Can I be honest with you? I get tired of talking sometimes. I want you to talk. How about you be DJ for a little bit? Just go to the Krishna FM app and tap the open mic feature to take over.

0: education. He graduated college with honors, scoring in the top 5% academically. And because he was at West Point, they commended him for graduating in the top 5% physically as well. And it wasn't until Alex was about to throw his cap in the air when the tears and the memories really started flowing. See, the reason that Alex wanted to go to West Point goes back to his very first memory after the earthquake. He remembers the first time he felt hope was when American soldiers were helping out their neighborhood. And so he told his dad, "One day I will be an American soldier." And 10 years later, he is.
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Almost to the halfway point of the year, and it's okay, no matter how things have gone so far. 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
1: We started going out for ice cream. We started for kindergarten and then went all the way through high school. And her junior year, there was something going on with her friends the last day of school, and I was very sad and I cried and I went to the gas station and bought an ice cream bar and sat there and ate it by myself. And then she called and she said, "Mom, I can't miss this. Will you meet me at Dairy Queen?" And then when she was a senior, I cried and cried and cried because that was the last one. But then, of course, she went to college and she called me on the last day of freshman year of college and said, "Aren't you coming down to have ice cream with me?"
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0: 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What should you do with every idea you have in your head? And I know you have a lot of them. Well, here's what to do with that and level up your life. Write them down. Or I guess you can come up with a new, more technological way to do it. Because you never know when a random idea that has no application now could be a game changer later on. Who knows? It could be like the next million-dollar idea. Like the next Pet Rock. Or hold on, let me give you a better, more modern example. Like the next Facebook. You just never know.
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Just a heads up, it is a new month. I know I struggle with this every single month. First thing I do, and this is how I realize I'm getting older, it's like, well, I always say, where did the time go? Where did the last month go? And then I still write the last month for about half of this month. When I feel-

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1: Boy, this is a good reminder of what God has done for you and for me. Chad says, I look at that verse in the Bible that Jesus said, dying on the cross, Andy, and he said, you know, my God, why have you forsaken me? He says, my cry is usually, my God, why have you not forsaken me? And his answer is always the same. Behold, Christ crucified for you.

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2: I would be perfect if it wasn't for the million things that I never can seem to get right.
3: I want to be perfect. I look around at the people next to me. I look on social media, and over again, I see this perfect picture of someone's life. And I think to myself, God, when other people are brave, all I see is fear in my life. And then I remember that it's God's perfect love that casts out that fear. I feel like every time that I make a turn, it is heading down another broken road when I remember that God has a perfect plan for my life. When we throw up our hands and we confess the places that we fall short, that's when God's perfect love shows up and loves us perfectly.

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2: 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I think you're going to like it.

speak with human eloquence and angelic ecstasy, but don't love, I'm nothing but the creaking of a rusty gate. If I speak God's word with power, revealing all of his mysteries and making everything as plain as day, and if I have faith to say to a mountain, jump, and it jumps, but I don't love, I'm nothing. If I give all I own to the poor, or even go to the stake to be burned as a martyr, but I don't love, I've gone nowhere. So, no matter what I say, no matter what I believe, no matter what I do, I'm bankrupt without love.

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1: Before you start something, you need to do this. 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
5: 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You know, getting off to a great start is so important for kids in our community. And one organization that's all about that is Indian River County Healthy Start. And the CEO of the organization, Andrea Berry, is joining us today. And Andrea, it's the truth, right? We get kids off on the right foot and their future is a lot brighter.
6: That's right, Bruce. Healthy Start works with mothers and families and fathers to ensure that every baby sets that healthy start, start them out right.
5: And how do you connect with babies in our community? What's your source of contact with families?
6: Well, I'm proud to say Healthy Start sees about 95% of the mothers and babies in this county face-to-face interaction. We do that through so many methods. The first being that since we're empowered by the Department of Health, there's a screen that comes with every newborn, every newly pregnant mother gets a prenatal risk screening tool. And so if there's something going on with mommy, she needs help, she's looking for something, we immediately sit with her and help her get whatever she needs. And then on top of that, bedside at the hospital, we are partners with the hospital. And so we sit with every single mom and we talk about important issues like breastfeeding, safe sleep, postpartum depression, and just those general changes to your life that are going to happen when you have your first child, and then every other child that you bring into the house really does change a lot of dynamics. So we find out what's going on with the family and we help them to provide anything that they need to have that successful relationship.
5: So oftentimes when someone gives birth, they've got the support of a family or close friends that rally around them. But for many folks, you're probably their only contact in the community, aren't you?
6: That's really true. Yeah, it's amazing that in a community that has such affluence that we do see so many moms that are alone, that don't have anyone. About 50% of the moms that give birth at any medical center or in this county are enrolled in Medicaid services. About 50%

0: but emotionally and physically. And that program has shown amazing outcomes already, decreased cesarean rates and increased breastfeeding rates and empowered happier mothers.
1: Wow, such great work. And as children develop in our community, I know there's various contact points that you make with families, right?
0: We do. We do from, like I mentioned, the prenatal part, afterwards in the hospital, and then we continue. We have what's called the coordinated intake and referral process. That it's a one-stop shop, basically. We have Stacy, who is our coordinated intake and referral person, and she literally meets every mother. Almost every single mom talks to Stacy, and she links them with whatever they need. So if they go to church, and someone at church says, you know what, I really want to refer you to get some help, we'll have them reach out to Healthy Start, and then we will get her connected to whatever she needs.
1: What a fantastic organization, and you're not-for-profit, so obviously funding is important. One of the ways you do some fundraising is through activities in the community. You've got a big event coming up in January, January the 6th. I don't know if I have enough time to train for half marathon at this point, but you do have a beachside, what, half marathon and 5K?
0: That's right.
1: You're expecting a lot of runners?
0: Oh, gosh, I hope so. Yeah, it's a great run, a beautiful run. So if you are a runner and you want to support babies, families in this community, that's a great way to do it. It's real fun, gets you really going in the morning in that cool January weather, hopefully.
1: Yes.
0: And, so it's 6:45, 5K, and half marathon, and we would love to have you there. So please call Healthy Start to get any more information or visit our website, and you can find out all about the Beachside Half Marathon.
1: All about supporting you, whether it's through the race or through giving or through volunteer time. They can all come to your website. What's that website?
0: www.irchealthystart.org.
1: irchealthystart.org, and that's going to have all the information for
0: that's
1: you.
0: That's right.
1: Andrea Berry, the CEO of Healthy Start in Indian River County, thank you so much.
0: Oh, gosh, it was a pleasure, Bruce. Thank you so much.

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1: Hey, thanks so much for listening today, and I have to put up with you. No, I mean, you have to put up with me just for a little bit longer. I've got lots of music to encourage you, and apparently I can't talk very well. Let's just get back to the music. Oh, my.

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1: This is Aaron. Hey, I was listening a while back, and I know the second you said it, you regretted it, where you were talking about you have to put up with me and I have to put up with you.
0: Okay, good. You got it. No, I have no problem putting up with you. I feel like it's the other way around. Yes, you're stuck with me.
1: You made me laugh. I know it was an innocent mistake. That's just so funny, though. Gee, it's so funny.
0: That's proof that I'm not a robot yet.
1: Yes, you're not AI. Oh, my goodness sake.

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1: The songs that y'all play are awesome and uplifting. I mean, it does wonders for the world, I do believe.
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0: 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ChatGPT AI can't do it. You can't outsource this to anybody else. Worrying is the one job you cannot farm out. But Max Lucado says you can overcome it. There's no better place to begin than in Psalm 23:2, which says, "He leads me beside the still waters."
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0: See, the reason that Alex wanted to go to West Point goes back to his very first memory after the earthquake. He remembers the first time he felt hope was when American soldiers were helping out their neighborhood. And so he told his dad, "One day I will be an American soldier." And 10 years later, he is.
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1: What to do next time your hair stands up in the back of your neck, whether it's somebody in person that's really pushing your buttons or somebody on social media. Usually it seems like it's most social media, right? This is what Jessica does. She says, I get curious when I become defensive. I ask myself, why am I feeling this? Now, am I actually in danger and need to defend myself? Is what this person's saying actually about me? Or am I just interpreting it that way? Will it be helpful to dive into a conversation about it, or can I just process it on my own and move on? I think, again, just like our kids ask, we get annoyed by it, but it's really a great question. We probably should ask ourselves more, why?

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1: It's so hard to know how to get past small talk with people. How's the weather? Oh, did my favorite sports team win over the weekend? Whatever. How do you actually have a meaningful conversation? Well, the most interesting people apparently ask this one question. What's your story? So after the first initial shock of people that you're meeting thinking you're not asking what do you do or where are you from, it'll give them a chance to think about from their hearts and share, you know, their dreams, their journeys, their goals. And I don't know, I'm trying to think of how I would answer that. I'm not quite sure, but I think it'd be kind of a cool way to lead into talking about how my faith defines me and how God has brought me such peace in my life too.
2: You know, if you're going to invest in going to college, maybe it's for an undergraduate degree or master's or doctorate or whatever, shouldn't you get more than just a degree? It really is an investment, too. It's time, it's money, it's effort. College should deliver more. Well, that's what Grace College is seriously all about. 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I think you're going to like it.

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1: I'm Brandy, and I was just reading this article about the benefits of prayer. We always hear about how music affects us and lifts our spirits and puts your brain in this happy state of being and all this good stuff about music. Well, they say that prayer is even more powerful than music. So the University of Maryland got together with all these researchers, and they found that just 5 minutes of prayer reduces pain, anxiety, more than music. They looked at a bunch of people, and they say the relief lasts for weeks. Anxiety benefits are huge, and once you get to the 6-week mark after prayer, you are still seeing benefits. And so they say 97% of the people said they were neutral or supportive of prayer being offered in medical visits. And so looks like they might start putting prayer back on the table before you have major procedures or any sort of medical procedure, because the benefits were just astounding.

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1: I'm Brandy. When I saw this, I wanted to share it. It says the J in June stands for joy. So start the day with gratitude. Go for a walk in the sunshine. Call or text someone you love. Have a picnic in the park. 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Do one small kind thing for someone else. That's a really good way to make some memories in June. 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

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My name's Brandy Lene. I just wanted to share this with you. In case you're going through one of those seasons where the battle just seems to be unending in your life, it's just a quick, simple reminder. 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
1: Hey, you're with Brandy Lene.
0: So not only is graduation season upon us, wedding season is here. I have a friend who just recently got married, and she and her husband went through premarital counseling. And we were kind of talking and joking, and she was saying, yeah, you know, during premarital counseling, they should tell you that you're going to spend most of your days picking up socks or cleaning up after each other and that sort of thing. So I'm just curious, share your thoughts, Jason. What should be a part of premarital counseling?
2: Play Monopoly against each other. Usually Monopoly ends up thrown all over the floor.
0: That's so good, because the number one issue with couples is dealing with money.
2: And our place is boardwalking.
0: And I read somewhere that family game night can get pretty intense. And the number one game that gets families riled up? Monopoly.

0: Because you're good.
1: Christian FM. I'm Brandy. Congratulations if you're a recent graduate. And not only is it graduation season, it's wedding season. One of my friends just recently got married, and we were joking about the different things that should be included in premarital counseling, you know, because there's stuff that comes up you really are not expecting in that new relationship. So, Lonnie, what say you? Premarital counseling should include what?
2: Yeah, I think premarital counseling should include taking a road trip together.
1: Oh my goodness, this is so true. Okay, but here's my question. Are we talking to the grocery store? Because that can bring up some issues too. Or are we talking all the way to like Mount Rushmore?
2: It would probably have to be overnight or, you know, at least a longer distance than 3 hours. Unless you're in rush hour.
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0: I don't know if you've ever heard of the British evangelist named Smith Wigglesworth. He lived and preached the gospel in the late 1800s and early 1900s, and there are lots of stories and books written about how God used him in such a powerful way. And one day, God spoke to him and told him to go to a certain street and wait for a man that he was going to send. Well, Wigglesworth waited for about an hour and a half and was just about to leave when he saw a man approaching him who was driving a horse and carriage. This is the man, he felt prompted by the Holy Spirit. So Wigglesworth jumped up, sat on the seat by the driver. The man screamed at him, ordered him to get off the carriage, but he stayed put. And very patiently, he spoke to the man about his need of Jesus. Before they arrived at the final destination, the man gave his life to Jesus. Well, shortly after that, news came to Wigglesworth that the man had suddenly taken ill and passed away. And also with that news came the message that the man had passed away while he was trusting and serving the Lord. Well, not only is that story about how important it is to obey God when we feel him nudging us, because we just never know whose life we could impact, it's really about how God, in his love, offered this man another chance to hear about Jesus and another chance to make a decision concerning his eternal life. And it's a story about God's love for a person who is lost and heading in the wrong direction. And God wants that for all of us. He wants us to surrender, give our lives to him, and trust that he has amazing things in store for us. And just a reminder of how much God loves you.

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1: My name's Brandy. So I was just telling you about a man who God used in a really powerful way to spread the gospel to others. I'm wondering, in your own life, who is that person God used to share his love and his story? Someone who never gave up praying for you or encouraging you. Charlene?
2: My friend Angie, and she never gave up on me. And even when I was afraid and didn't think I was going to change myself, I even thought people were right at one time, and what was the use? And she continued just to be persistent, and she did it with love all the way through and building me up and believed in me and seeing things in me that I didn't see in myself. And I thank God for people like that, and that's what drives our ministry now. And it doesn't matter what how you see yourself, we're royalty. There's an Esther inside of us, there's a Deborah, and I thank the Lord for these people that he's put in my life to help me all the way through and just continue to sow seed and sow life into me. And I'm here today because of that. And I recently had a chance to reunite with my old friend, and I told her that I just wanted to thank her for never giving up on me.
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5: 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And joining us is the CEO of the ARC, Heather Dales. And what is it about working with those with special needs in the community that makes you want to get up and go to work every day?
6: The individuals that we serve, they're so honest, and it doesn't matter if they're having a great day, not great day, they love you for who you are.
5: Do you have a big emphasis on integrating those with special needs into the flow of the community?
6: Well, that's an essential function for everything that we do. We are part of the community. We are part of Indian River County, and

0: week, and with grocery shopping, medical appointments. Then the secondary component is a residential group home, which we have 5 group homes where we provide services to 26 residents, and it's 24/7. They're out in the community, but there's somebody there to support at all times.
1: If someone wants to come alongside the Ark of Indian River County and say, I've got some time during the week where I want to, you know, bless a family or bless one of your clients, how can they do that?
0: We have a lot of volunteer opportunities, not only at our day program where we're working on training vocational skills. We have opportunities, of course, at events and some of the things we're out in the community doing, but also in our group homes, working alongside our staff, taking people out in the community.
1: How can folks get in touch with the Ark of Indian River County?
0: Call, email. 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
0: 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We need those reminders. Michael, who did God use in your life to encourage you?
2: After a severe motorcycle accident, and the two people that were in there for me, Ollie's, well, actually, the whole group was the Black Sheep Harley Davidson for Christ group were there every day helping me, teaching me the word of God and praying for me every day. Then on May 10th, I turned my life over to God, and I've been happy as I could possibly be. It's the best thing that ever happened to me was to get in that accident. 3 years ago, I would have never thought I'd be listening to Christian music. Now it's all I listen to.

Christian FM. My name's Brandy, and my cousin posted on social, she's outing herself for one of those absent-minded moments. She says, I turned on the wrong burner and have been cooking nothing for about 20 minutes. But I love her mom's response. She says, it's okay, honey. There was one time when the oven was on and the casserole was on the kitchen counter for at least an hour.

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0: I'm so glad God loves us enough to let us know when we're headed in the wrong direction. And oftentimes, He'll use a friend or a loved one to speak to us and encourage us. Linda, who did God send into your life to share with you?
2: It was actually my neighbor. We were over there hanging out, and she started speaking to me about Jesus. And I said, well, I believe in God, but I'm not sold on the whole Jesus thing. And she told me how loving and forgiving He is, and kind of went in one ear and out the other. And then about a week later, I found myself in jail for something I had done 5 years before. And her words kept ringing through my ears. And the third day that I was in there, I was laying on that horrible cot and lifted my hands in the air and just asked for Him to come into my life and to save me and to change me. And I know she kept praying for me, and I got out of prison, or not prison, jail, and she kept coming over and praying with me. And on June 10th, I went to my church, and which is now my home church, and I was saved, and my life has never been the same. And over all the horrible situations I've been through over the last year, and just God just keeps pulling me through, and it's her prayers that have kept me going and made my faith even stronger. And I've just given everything to Him.
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1: We get to celebrate the day together. I'm so glad. My name's Brandy Lene. I don't know if you've ever heard that quote, gratitude makes the world go round. Probably haven't heard it because I just made that up, but I like it. I'm going to use it again and again.

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0: 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My name is Brandy Lene. I was just reading about this woman who just celebrated her 107th birthday. She says the secret to a long life, smile all day, every day, every opportunity. Just keep smiling.
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1: I'm Brandy. A friend of mine posted this. 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
1: And you're with Brandy Lene. I don't know where you are in life, but I do know this. God has a plan and a purpose for each and every one of us. And there's a reason you're listening right now. You may not even realize it. You may have just been flipping the dial. You were drawn to a song. You were drawn to one of the messages that you heard. I believe that is divine appointment. God stepping in to direct you towards something that he wants you to hear, because he does direct our footsteps and he lights our path. And so if you are praying for a change in your life, a breakthrough in a situation, or you're not really sure what you're praying for, I just truly believe that you are here in the right place at just the right time. And just be open to hear his voice and feel that nudge on your heart and see what God is going to do next in your life and in your story.

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Christian FM. And my name is Brandy Lene. There is a very popular Christian rapper by the name of Lecrae. In fact, he is probably the most popular Christian rapper. If you've got teenagers or tweens or young adults and they're into rap music, this is a really positive alternative. But there's a quote of his that's kind of circulating the internet today. I wanted to share it because I thought it was really powerful. It says, "Any identity found outside of God, popularity, social following, wealth, beauty, possessions, it's all shifting sand. You can lose your self-worth when it's found on earth. It can never be lost when it's found in Jesus."

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1: I'm Brandy. Thanks so much for letting me keep you company. I read somewhere that we only get 18 summers with our kids. Kind of puts this upcoming summer season in a new perspective. And it's a reminder to make the most of every single day. It truly is a gift.
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Christian FM. I'm Brandy Lene. Thanks so much for letting me celebrate the day with you. And I was watching this video. I don't know how these videos come across our social media page. They're just random, I guess, or you wind up in an algorithm or something like that. But it was a page with this little boy. He's got on a baseball cap and a backpack and everything. And he and his family are just walking on the sidewalk, and they happen to see this parked car. And it's this, I think it's a Lamborghini, but it is like custom like powder blue with orange stripe. I mean, it is super cool, right? And so he is having a moment, this young boy, and he's taking pictures, and I mean, his mouth is just on the floor. He cannot believe that he's seeing this Lamborghini in person. And along comes this tall guy, looks like maybe a basketball player, a sports player, something like that. And he opens up the car with the Lamborghini doors, and he lets the little boy sit inside and take pictures. And the little guy's just jumping up and down, just, I mean, like super excited. And so they high five, and the little boy and his family walk away, and he's just skipping the whole way. And the basketball player, or whoever the guy is, the athlete, he says, from the outside, it looks like I made this little boy's day. But little does he know that he just made my day. Because when you do an act of kindness for someone, you're the one who wins.

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2: When I was walking through one of the hardest seasons of my life, I found myself stuck in survival mode. In the middle of all of that, I started declaring these words over myself, and they were, I'm safe, I'm loved, I'm more than enough, I'm worthy because I'm His. Those daily declarations became the foundation for this song, and it's more than just lyrics. A reminder that no matter what you're walking through, you are loved, you're chosen, you're enough because you're His.

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I'm so glad we get to celebrate the day together. My name's Brandy Lene, and as we approach America's 250th birthday, the White House is calling us to something pretty powerful, America Prays. 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
2: Really glad you could be here. My name's Brandy Lene, and I just want to say a quick prayer because I know that life is full of stress and anxiety, and you may be going through a lot. And so, Father God, we come before you right now. We lay every care, every concern, every worry, every anxiety at your feet. And we leave it there. We trust and know that you are in control. You made us, designed us, you love us, you have a plan and a purpose for our lives, Father God. 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And then, Father God, I just ask that you wrap your arms around anyone who's feeling alone right now. 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
1: I'm Brandy, and I was just reading this article about the benefits of prayer. 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
1: 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When I saw this, I wanted to share it. It says the J in June stands for joy. 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That's a really good way to make some memories in June. Spend time outside in nature and read a book just for the fun of it.
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1: My name's Brandy Lene. I just wanted to share this with you. In case you're going through one of those seasons where the battle just seems to be unending in your life, it's just a quick, simple reminder. 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
0: So not only is graduation season upon us, wedding season is here. I have a friend who just recently got married, and she and her husband went through premarital counseling.
2: Christian FM, hey, I'm Bruce Douglas, and you know, mosquitoes are just a part of living in Florida. Along with the discomfort they bring, there are some more serious issues they can bring with them as well, mosquito-borne illness. Joining me is Mark Cartsonall. He's an entomologist with Indian River Mosquito Control District. Mark, what are some of the diseases that could possibly be spread by mosquitoes in the state of Florida?
3: Some of the things that we're looking for here in Florida, and Indian River particularly, is West Nile virus. And along with West Nile, we also have Triple E, which is Eastern Equine Encephalitis, and also SLE, St. Louis Encephalitis. Certain mosquitoes will transmit these pathogens. And so a mosquito that would transmit West Nile, for example, wouldn't necessarily transmit another virus. One that comes to mind that's often on the news would be dengue, chikungunya, and Zika. So just because we're looking for a pathogen out there doesn't mean we're looking for one type of mosquito.
2: Are there multiple pathogens that could be around in the same season, or does one usually dominate from year to year?
3: There are multiple pathogens in a season, and it just all depends on our year and the location. You know, here in Indian River, we're blessed typically not have a lot of pathogen transmission that we detect. But that doesn't mean it's not there, and that doesn't mean that our citizenry don't need to protect themselves from it. They do need to take proper precautions.
2: You work for the Indian River Mosquito Control District. What types of actions do you all take to help prevent the residents of Florida?
3: We're really here to help control these mosquitoes. We do quite a few things. We like to use what we call IMM, Integrated Mosquito Management, which means that you'll use multiple approaches to mosquito control. We don't necessarily just use, for example, an adulticide or a larvicide, but we'll use both along with public education. So we're approaching mosquito control with multiple facets.
2: So when we see spray trucks, when we see spray from the air, that's our government attacking the mosquitoes that could be attacking us, right?
3: Well, I'm not sure if we want to use the word attacking, but certainly we're doing our best effort to control them. So often along the coast, you'll probably see a mosquito control plane flying low. And that's good news, because that's when we'll be spreading our larvicide to destroy, to kill the populations when they're young, so that they don't come off the water to bite you, to spread pathogens. And it's just a better situation when we can control them when we're young. But on the other hand, when you see our trucks go down through your neighborhoods and you see maybe a little bit of mist coming out of those trucks, that's when we're actually trying to control. It's called ULV application, where we're putting a very, very small amount of pesticide out into the surroundings to control the mosquitoes, the adults themselves, to knock down those flying populations.
2: What can we do as just families that live along the Treasure Coast to protect our own property to keep mosquitoes away as best as we can?
3: One of the biggest things that an individual homeowner can do around their property would be to limit the amount of water that you have outside in the yard sitting around. Again, we have to think about specific mosquito species, because not all mosquitoes are going to like that water.
2: So it would be a good idea to occasionally check your property to see if there are any areas of pooling water that can be eliminated.
3: Yes, definitely. And if you can dump that water, and I know one of the things I've seen with my own neighbor is, oh, well, I'm collecting that water for my plants. If you are going to do that, I'd recommend that you keep the water covered and contained so the mosquitoes can't get in.
2: Before we let you go, I got to get your opinion on the mosquito sprays that are in the store. Can you recommend something that's more effective than others? Or
3: when it comes to mosquito sprays, anything that's recommended by the CDC is the route you're going to want to go. There's certain key ingredients in those. One of my favorite key ingredients that you look for is DEET. So when you have DEET, don't be alarmed if the mosquito lands on you after applying it. It will land on you. It just won't necessarily be able to take a blood meal from you. Mm. That's just how DEET works. It's not a repellent. It'll just help prevent you from getting bitten.
2: Well, Mark Cartsonall, an entomologist from Indian River Mosquito Control District, thanks for all the work that you're doing in our community to keep us safe, and good luck in the future.
3: Thank you very much. It's our pleasure.

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1: I'm Brandy.
0: Congratulations if you're a recent graduate. And not only is it graduation season, it's wedding season. One of my friends just recently got married, and we were joking about the different things that should be included in premarital counseling, you know, because there's stuff that comes up you really are not expecting in that new relationship. So, Lonnie, what say you? Premarital counseling should include what?
2: Yeah, I think premarital counseling should include taking a road trip together.
0: Oh my goodness, this is so true. Okay, but here's my question. Are we talking to the grocery store? Because that can bring up some issues too. Or are we talking all the way to like Mount Rushmore?
2: It would probably have to be overnight, or, you know, at least a longer distance than 3 hours. Unless you're in rush hour.

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I want to explain one way that that's true. We'll talk about it coming up.

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1: A video of this lady sitting in a barn next to a cow, and they're singing together. 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
2: Are you kidding me?
0: 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Oddly refreshing. The Brant Hansen Show. The story behind the song, Ain't No Way. Here's Jamie McDonald.
3: There's so many instances in my life where I can look back and say, he really has never, ever failed me. Because when you get in a situation and it's not looking so good, it's so easy for us to freak out and just say, God, where are you? Have you forgotten about me?
4: Ain't no way that he's gonna let me down.
3: And this song, Ain't No Way, is just all about that declaration. As I look back over my life, there's not one time that you failed me, and you're gonna show up for me now. Hey.

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1: So there's a very popular song, I'm sure you've heard it here, called Firm Foundation.
0: Mm-hmm.
1: Great song.
0: One of my favorite.
1: Very biblical. The idea that Jesus is a rock that we can build on, that he is our firm foundation, our cornerstone, mm-hmm. all that sort of stuff. And I was thinking about, okay, Jesus is my firm foundation. This is true. I'm putting all of myself on that square. Okay. So
0: yeah.
1: What other firm foundations are there? Like, look at the alternatives. I'm like, wait a second. It's not just that he's my firm foundation. He's the only firm foundation. Nothing else in my life. There are things that I might enjoy, love, all of that. But in terms of just being like his everlasting arms that you would lean on, nothing, no one offers that but him.
2: Good morning. Checking the forecast. Upper 80s today with some scattered showers and thunderstorms, especially in the afternoon. Some scattered showers tomorrow with highs in the low to mid 80s. 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
1: You got to respect this. I would think, producer Sherry, you're a single woman.
0: I am, yes.
1: Certain things that guys can do, they're like, that's
0: impressive.
1: This guy from Idaho just set a new record for wearing, he put on 32 t-shirts in 1 minute. Okay. That's incredible.
0: All right.
1: Like over each other.
0: Sure. No, I have it very vividly in my mind right
1: now.
0: You're
1: averaging putting on a shirt less than two seconds.
0: Sure. 2 seconds per shirt.
1: 1,001. 1,000. No, I get another shirt. 1,002. There's another shirt.
0: Yes.
1: Another shirt.
0: And you think this is an attractive quality?
1: I don't know that it is. Okay. I'm just guessing.
0: I don't think that it is. Okay. I think most women would far prefer doing the dishes.
1: This is why guys are surprised. Like, what do people
0: what do you want
1: from us?
2: There's been so

When odd friends call or text, most people ignore it. And that's why Brant and Sherry rarely make calls anymore. But if you'd like, you can call them. Call 855-90-BRANT. That's 855-90-BRANT. Okay, you'll be leaving a message, but they won't ignore that.

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1: So wild how the kingdom of God works. Like, the way humans generally work, of course, is you get power from your position. Mm-hmm. Right? Like, you've got this position, so you have power. And if you want power, you have to get that position. But the kingdom of God is like, you have this power without position. Even Jesus, the King of Kings, what does he do? He becomes one of us, walks among us,
0: makes
1: washes
0: himself
1: our
0: of
1: feet.
0: No reputation. Makes,
1: right.
0: Yes.
1: Right. So it's like, he doesn't do the power thing from position, because that's not how this works.
2: Checking the forecast, some scattered showers and thunderstorms in the area today with highs in the upper 80s. Scattered showers for Wednesday with highs in the low to mid 80s. 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
1: Well, I feel kind of sheepish.
0: Why?
1: Every website now asks you, do you want to accept these cookies? And I'm not.
0: That's very true.
1: I have been accepting them.
0: You have?
1: I thought I needed to access the website.
0: Oh, no, you don't have.
1: No, I have.
0: What?
1: Accepting all. I've been accepting.
0: I know, but you don't have to. But you have.
1: I now know that. I read that yesterday. And I'm like, where is all this email coming from?
0: So, yeah, you've just been taking cookies or giving them. I don't know what the right terminology is there.
1: There's been cookies exchanged. There has been. And I didn't know. So I was just like, yeah.
0: Sure.
1: I mean, it sounds very neighborly.
2: Taking a look at the forecast, look for some scattered showers and thunderstorms and highs in the upper 80s today. A few degrees cooler tomorrow with some scattered showers still in the forecast. 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
0: FM. 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

0: My name is Brant, and producer Sherry is here, and we hope that our show is really encouraging to you, like deeply. So, I mean, it's a lot of goofy stuff we do because that's who we are. But ultimately, we hope it all is something that actually breathes life into you, like gives you courage, because we're honored to be able to talk to you. Like, we take this really seriously, even if it, even if I'm miming sometimes or whatever.
1: It seems goofy, but we're taking it seriously.
0: There's a deep seriousness to the accordion and all that stuff.

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2: Maybe you've been hurt big time before and you've got wounds in life. I think it's all of us, actually, but some people are more aware. But I found this quote from On Renown. I ran across it again. And I wanted to share it because I've seen in my own life how God will actually take the stuff I went through. I've seen this with other people too, and he'll actually make it into something that's a blessing for other people. Mm-hmm. You wouldn't want to go through it again, but he does do that. And On Renown said, nobody escapes being wounded. We're all wounded people, whether physically, emotionally, mentally, or spiritually. The main question is not, how can we hide our wounds so we don't have to be embarrassed, but how can we put our woundedness in the service of others? When our wounds cease to be a source of shame and become a source of healing, we have become wounded healers.
3: Good morning. Checking the forecast, upper 80s today with some scattered showers and thunderstorms, especially in the afternoon. Some scattered showers tomorrow with highs in the low to mid 80s. 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

0: Ian McKellen was 62 when they started shooting the movies, doing Gandalf.
1: That is interesting.
0: He's 4 years older than the...
1: It's so weird. Yeah, yeah.
0: It's just too weird. So, what we need you to do...
1: Go Buzz, please.
0: Go tell people about it. Let them freak out. Let them ask.
1: Reference the show.
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2: Make it count. 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

I lost in the light that it was up to me to make a name the world remembers. But Jesus is

0: I don't wanna leave a legacy. I don't care if they remember me. Only Jesus.
1: It's Brant and Sherry. Smart, hopeful, and genuinely fun.
2: I'm gonna share something shocking.
3: Okay.
2: Kids today wouldn't understand this. I saw a question about burning CDs. What are you talking about? Like, how did you burn them? Why did you burn them? I don't actually want to explain it.
3: All right.
2: Yeah, we used to burn CDs.
3: Sure.
2: We liked it, and it's not something you need to know about.
1: Radio that feels like a reset button. 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
1: So this was helpful to me, and I thought I'd bounce it off of you as you're listening here, just in case it's helpful to you too. I can be a little bit naive about people, but I thought this was interesting to think about somebody who's charming, because this happens in church culture too. Somebody's just charming,
0: yeah,
1: and you're charmed.
0: Yeah.
1: Well, charm is an ability that some people have more than others. So it's a good question they said to ask, okay, why is this person charming me?
0: Ooh.
1: And it may not be a bad reason.
0: No, but it's a good thing to ask.
1: Maybe just trying to make you feel at home.
0: Yeah.
1: But why do they, because it's a switch you flip on and off. It's an ability. Yeah. So you recognize, okay, this person's trying to charm me, rather than what a charming person.
0: Yes.
1: Like, that's really true. Think about that. Like, so what's going on here? Like, why are we pouring on the charm right now?
2: Checking the forecast, some scattered showers and thunderstorms in the area today with highs in the upper 80s. Scattered showers for Wednesday with highs in the low to mid 80s. 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
1: Okay, have a hot take here. Mm. Hot take is like a
0: extreme opinion.
1: Yeah, it's
0: on
1: like
0: something.
1: The bee in your bonnet.
0: Yes. Yeah. So that's
1: right.
0: Yes.
1: All right. So here we go. Uh-huh. Coming off the top rope on this.
0: Okay.
1: The computers, the websites prove you're not a robot.
0: Uh huh.
1: Why do I have to prove to you? You're the robot.
0: Prove it to me. That's a great
1: right?
0: point. Yes, you are. Yes, you are. How dare you?
1: How dare you? I have to prove to you
0: that I
1: am not one of you. Meanwhile, you're trying to be like me. No, I'm not doing this.
2: Taking a look at the forecast, look for some scattered showers and thunderstorms and highs in the upper 80s today. A few degrees cooler tomorrow with some scattered showers still in the forecast. 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
1: The songs that y'all play are awesome and uplifting. 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

what's up? My name is Brant. Heard a great description for the Bible, like a word picture. I think it's so good, and it was helpful to me, so I thought I'd share it. We'll talk about that and so much more this hour. So glad you're listening. Producer Sherry is here, too. If you ever want to connect via the phone, 855-90-BRANT is our phone number.

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0: And real substance.
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1: Oh, really serious. Okay.
0: With even more laughs. 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Oddly refreshing. 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
1: Don't know if you've noticed this, but boy, we do a lot of going back and forth. If you notice that, just in life.
0: Yeah.
1: Going to work, coming back from work, going to school, coming back from school, going to the store, coming back to the store, coming and going. And traditionally, that's when you're at your most vulnerable. And I suppose it still is, because you could get in a car accident or something. Like, that's when you're out and you could be hurt. I just think it's really cool. In Psalm 121, it talks about how God watches over our comings and goings.
0: Ah, yeah.
1: And at the time, again, you're at risk of being attacked back then. But now you're at risk of being attacked, sure. Mm-hmm. But mostly it could be an accident or something. But all of your back and forth, He's watching over you.
0: I love that, because that is a good portion of our lives.
1: It is. It's
0: transition back and forth.
1: It's a lot. We don't think about it that much. But maybe you should think about it. You're driving back and forth.
2: Good morning. Checking the forecast. Upper 80s today with some scattered showers and thunderstorms, especially in the afternoon. Some scattered showers tomorrow with highs in the low to mid 80s. 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
1: A lot of people talking about the big Freedom 250 celebration, who should be playing and who shouldn't and all that sort of stuff. I'm like,
0: yeah,
1: let me do this.
0: Okay, and?
1: I got a lineup.
0: Okay, let's see.
1: Some of it, you'll be like, yeah, you've wanted that for the halftime show for Super Bowl.
0: Okay, but got it, yeah.
1: Starts with Need to Breathe.
0: Okay.
1: They're awesome.
0: Yeah, I love them.
1: Kenneth Branagh, the actor, comes out and does his bit from Hamlet.
0: Okay, not familiar, but sure.
1: And then number three, I have that one violin guy in that video where he's playing in the subway and nobody notices him and stuff. That guy?
0: Yeah, that guy.
1: I want
0: sure.
1: That guy.
0: I should be happy to do it.
1: Fourth, I want Kermit. I want Banjo. I want Rainbow Connection. We know that.
0: Okay. That's not your closer?
1: Fifth, I want Family Force 5 reunion. I got a big closing.
0: Oh, okay. Got it.
1: Family Force 5 reunion.
0: Oh, my goodness. That's fantastic.
1: I want Key and Peeled and doing their airline sketches. I want Rich Mullins tribute. Then I want Russell Crowe and Paul Bettany reenacting the violoncello thing in Master and Commander.
0: Oh,
1: and then
0: wow.
1: The finale is Miss Piggy and I.
0: You?
1: Sing Shallow from A Star is Born. And then at the conclusion, there's like thousands of Uncle Sam's on stilts that come in. And then a huge, massive drone thing that shows Fozzie Bear in the sky.
0: This shows Fozzie. Okay. Does he have some red, white, and blue something
1: yes.
0: on? Okay.
1: Yes, he does.
0: All right.
1: So that's
0: you know
1: all
0: what? Hey,
1: for.
0: Listen. Happy birthday, America.
1: Come on.

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1: This is great. I really thought this was great. I want to share something with you. I heard the Bible described this way, so it's not original to me. But guy was saying the Bible's like a house, like a one-story, three-bedroom ranch.
0: Okay.
1: It's, you know, it's all on the ground, ground level. And that's good. But it's more like a skyscraper.
0: Okay.
1: So you can go in on the first level, and it's true there. And maybe that's where you are as a kid.
0: Okay.
1: But there's just layers and layers and layers of truth that just gets deeper and deeper and better and better and better. Things on top of other things that you had no idea. But there are floors yet unexplored. I'll add that to it. Like, I'm just finding that to be true. You think you know it, and then there's a whole other level of like, wow, that was, oh, it's so good. Anyway, there's a lot more to be learned, and I like that.
2: Checking the forecast, some scattered showers and thunderstorms in the area today with highs in the upper 80s. Scattered showers for Wednesday with highs in the low to mid 80s. 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
1: I think this will help me socially. I decided I'm going to start, maybe you've heard of this, dapping people.
0: What?
1: It's a nonverbal greeting. Giving a dap is a fast, informal way to acknowledge someone, show mutual respect. It frequently begins with a handshake, followed by
0: Brent,
1: release.
0: I'm sorry, I'm so...
1: Fist bump.
0: Brent, I know what a dap is. I'm sorry if I was implying that I didn't.
1: Oh, okay.
0: And I know why it is, because we've been dapping people up for the last three decades.
1: Okay. It does say it came from African-American culture.
0: But I don't want...
1: But now it's widely done.
0: No, well...
1: And I was thinking I could get in on it.
0: So, I'm struggling to be
1: okay.
0: Let's workshop it. Let's talk a little more about it.
1: I just won't dap you up.
0: Well,
1: that's fine.
0: Maybe like do it and don't say it. Maybe it's you saying it that's causing me pause.
1: Okay, all right, that's fair. That's fair.
2: Taking a look at the forecast, look for some scattered showers and thunderstorms and highs in the upper 80s today. A few degrees cooler tomorrow with some scattered showers still in the forecast. 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Christian
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0: Yes, you're
1: Hey there, my name is Brant. Producer Sherry is here too. So I asked this question on Twitter and I got a huge response of like people being honest. How quickly does your mind drift off when you start to pray? And I got one major answer to that. And I want to talk about that. I think it's worth talking about. We'll talk about it coming up.

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1: Let's see how you do on this list of the most popular status symbols.
0: Oh, okay.
1: Number one is a high-end watch.
0: No. You?
1: Nope.
0: Okay.
1: Luxury handbag?
0: Yes, but it's a book bag, but
1: no,
0: okay.
1: For me.
0: Okay.
1: Got latest it. iPhone? No.
0: No.
1: At-home sauna? No.
0: No.
1: Hot tub or pool?
0: Oh, I do. But yes, it's for the kids.
1: No for me.
0: No for you. Okay.
1: Designer shoes?
0: Is Nike or Nike designer? No.
1: No. Well, I mean, somebody designed them.
0: Right.
1: So, walk-in closet?
0: Yeah.
1: I feel like that's tricky because you can walk in just about any closet.
0: You go. I was going to say anybody's closet. You can walk in. Right. I don't know if you're going to get out. But.
1: Designer clothing?
0: No, not really.
1: An electric vehicle?
0: No.
1: Backyard with an outdoor kitchen?
0: Oh, that sounds lovely. No.
1: So you finished with like two?
0: I have two, I think.
1: You won two to nothing. I got shut out.
0: You have none of that.
1: I have no symbols for my status.
2: Good morning. Checking the forecast. Upper 80s today with some scattered showers and thunderstorms, especially in the afternoon. Some scattered showers tomorrow with highs in the low to mid 80s. 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
1: Question, how quickly does your mind start drifting when you start to pray? I asked people on Twitter about this. I had 900 and some responses.
0: Wow.
1: And by far, the most common answer was in the first minute. And if you think I'm saying that to be like, we need to get better about that, I'm not. I'm just saying you're among friends. If that's you, like your mom, so does mine.
0: Yeah.
1: But bring it back.
0: Yeah.
1: Bring it back. God understands that. And usually, I've shared this before, and I've put this to work in my own life, but usually where your mind drifts off to is important, or at least it's important enough for you that it's on your mind. Yeah. And you can fold that back into your prayer. You can tell God, oh yeah, like your mind just drifted to your kids or your job or your hopes for the future or your emotions or whatever. Bring that right back into the prayer.

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1: Number one, Little Debbie zebra cakes. 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
1: Swiss rolls. 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
1: It's true. We can beat ourselves up because we're not good, quote unquote, at praying. I was mentioning that, put out this survey, and most of the people answered, my mind starts to drift within the first minute when I'm praying.
0: And then a lot of times you get guilty.
1: Yeah.
0: And then you either stop or you because you just think it's this ritual that you're kind of going to God for this thing, and now he's going to be mad at you because
1: which is a tragedy, because
0: he wants to be with you.
1: Right.

0: He loves you. He wants to be with you. He wants you in his presence.
1: So take that thing that your mind drifts off to, talk to him about it. Prayer is you and God talking about what you're doing in life together.
2: Checking the forecast, some scattered showers and thunderstorms in the area today with highs in the upper 80s. Scattered showers for Wednesday with highs in the low to mid 80s. 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
1: Yep, sometimes we like to go ahead and sit on the old porch, rocking chairs, talk about days gone by, things we remember from back in the day. Remember when, well, we still have keys.
0: Sure.
1: Car keys?
0: Yeah.
1: Remember when we used them to start the car? Remember that?
0: I do.
1: Yeah, they still give them to us.
0: Yes, they do. You don't really need this.
1: No, but what happened was, and a lot of people won't remember this, but it was a phenomenon where when you shut the car off, you knew where your keys were.
0: That's right.
1: Because they're in your hand.
0: That is exactly right.
1: So you didn't just shut it off and then start rummaging through your... We
0: cup
1: knew.
0: Holders in the number.
1: We knew exactly
0: that's right.
1: Where our keys were.
0: It was a simpler time.
1: Exactly.
2: Taking a look at the forecast, look for some scattered showers and thunderstorms and highs in the upper 80s today. A few degrees cooler tomorrow with some scattered showers still in the forecast. 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
1: 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I'm Bruce Douglas. 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

You apologize for the same thing again, and you think this is getting old. But grace does not ever get tired of saying you're forgiven.

0: Christian FM. Today, 40% chance of rain. The heat index over 100 for today. Actual high around 90. Tonight, pretty decent chance of showers and storms. Low 77. And tomorrow, heat index around 100 again with a 50% chance of showers and storms. 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

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Maybe you're always feeling like, yeah, I got to get it together a little bit more. 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
1: I wrote this in a season where anxiety felt super loud and my future felt even more unclear. 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Hey, my friend, He knows you and He sees you. He has good plans for you because that's just who He is. So why should we worry? Let this be our anthem today. Wow.

0: 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This is Doug. I thank you for listening. I'm glad you're here. I don't know, I'm on this theme lately, I guess, in my own mind of the whole idea of I have a thing I know I want to do and should do, and I tell myself I'm going to get it done, and then I never quite get there. I make promises to myself and never really get around to keeping them. Maybe you can relate to this. You know, this time I'm going to be more disciplined. This time I'm going to be more patient, more whatever. And then a couple of days later, we slip. What you need, what I need, is not another promise to yourself. What you need to do is remember God's promise to you. All the promises in His Word. You know, things like, I will never leave you or forsake you, which are steady and never change and are not based on your ability to follow through.
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0: Christian FM. I'm grateful you're listening for a while. I'm Doug Hanna. I think this is something guys do. It may be something that women do too. I'm not sure, but I think this is kind of a guy thing where whether it's you're coming into your parking space before you go to work, or maybe it's when you're in your driveway when you get home, sometimes you have this temptation to just sit there for a few minutes, to just take a breather, maybe hesitating to go inside because you're not sure you've got anything else left to give. You need that quiet moment to just sort of gather your wits about you, get your confidence about you. That's a real thing. And I don't think you're alone if you do that from time to time. And not just for guys, obviously, for anybody. And the gospel meets any of us exactly where we are right there, not coming in and asking for more or saying things like, hey, how are you going to do today? It reminds you instead that you are already loved before you ever walk through the door.
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And grace is still working right there. 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

0: 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Today, 40% chance of rain. The heat index over 100 for today. Actual high around 90. Tonight, pretty decent chance of showers and storms. Low 77. And tomorrow, heat index around 100 again with a 50% chance of showers and storms. 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

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You just don't have to.

0: Christian FM. If you did an opinion survey among the people you know, my guess is this would be a top five thing that bothers most of us. And the thing is, when people assume the wrong thing about us, might even be top three. I'm Doug Hanna, because we don't want to be misunderstood. We want to set the record straight every time. Peace will not come from this. Managing people's perceptions, trying to do that is the opposite of peace, quite literally. The peace will come from knowing God sees clearly in all the ways that sometimes people don't, and he's still calling you his.
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0: 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I know people who, they would never put this into words, but the way they operate is they feel guilty when they aren't doing something. Even like when they rest. Because there's always something else to be done. Always something else that could be accomplished. Always. It never stops. And that actually sounds pretty reasonable. I mean, like, we only have one life. Let's put points on the board. Let's get things done. But that will, of course, lead to nothing good when you never stop. And when you tell yourself, ultimately, that the world is in trouble if I do stop, that's the gospel problem. And the gospel comes in and interrupts that and says simply, God's not depending on you all by yourself to get it all done, and that you're actually somebody he cares for, even when nothing is getting done.
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0: Well, Jeff and Danielle, I think you ought to tell our friend that's sitting here with us about the nice little gift you bought your daughter.
1: Oh!
0: I think it's kind of fun.
1: It's a cute little gift.
0: Yeah.
1: Got her knee-high socks. They have little SpongeBob SquarePants on them. They have like the arms hang off, so it makes them like 3D socks.
0: Her daughter's like 22. 22?
1: Yeah, in her 20s. I don't know.
0: Somewhere in the
1: 20s. Do you keep count after 18?
0: No, I honestly don't. Yeah. But it's got little arms hanging off of them.
1: They're very cute.
0: That is so, it'd be cool if they like hooked up two little pieces of string to them that when you pulled them, they'd give you a little hug on your legs.
1: Oh, you know? That is
0: Wouldn't that be nice?

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1: Parental advisory. The next story you're about to hear could be a little intense. Oh, by the way, we're Jeff and Danielle. All right, so I'm just going to say this first and foremost. If you have the opportunity, learn the Heimlich and learn how to do CPR. Mm. The reason why I say this is a friend of mine told me that a long time ago. And I said, yeah, but how often is that ever going to come along? He's done CPR 3 times so far.
2: Really?
1: I, after he said that, we're probably talking 5 years later, actually did have to do CPR on somebody. They were on the side of the road. I knocked on the window. This person didn't have a lot of movement, and I ended up having to perform CPR. Because of HIPAA laws, I was not allowed to find out what happened to this person. So now I'm left wondering if it worked or if it didn't work. But that moment while you're doing it, I remembered watching a show and doing it. So I never learned the proper technique. I was doing it correctly, but now it's changed. It used to be just compressions only, but now it went back to, I think, 2 breaths and 15 compressions. Like, yeah, you give a breath. Wait, 2 breaths and then 15 compressions. Oh, jeez.
2: That's CPR. That's not the Heimlich.
1: Yeah, the CPR. The Heimlich, you just get behind somebody and go, oh, I love you, and you give them a nice big hug.
2: But like up.
1: Yeah, up under the rib cage type of thing. But learn both, because you never know when you're going to need it. And then if you're able to help somebody, I mean, boom, you never know, right?
2: True.
1: Yeah. Although you don't really like hugs, so you might just push on them and run.
2: Yeah. I mean, I would take one for the team if I was going to save their life, you know?
3: I want to say a big thank you to a particular family. It's the family behind United Faith Mortgage. 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
1: Thanks for listening. We're Jeff and Danielle.
0: Oh, man, I love stories like this. Of course, you know, with this weather, of course, everybody wants ice cream, right?
1: Sure.
0: But not all the kids in the neighborhood, when they hear the ice cream truck, isn't that weird? That's like a universal sound. Everybody knows what that is. So that some kids can't afford it. They come out and they have to watch all the other kids eat the ice cream. Well, in a couple of different cities, some of the ice cream truck people have been giving the kids that can't afford it ice cream anyway.
1: Aww.
0: You know, and I'm like, how nice is that? You know, you got this warm weather, you're handing out free scoops or free bars or whatever they are.
1: And then they don't feel left out, and then they have a special memory.
0: Yeah.
1: Which is super nice.
0: I think that is so cool. If you were at the ice cream truck right now, what would you want or ask for?
1: I liked those. What were the red, white, and blue popsicles?
0: Oh, really?
1: I liked those.
0: Those were so packed with sugar.
1: Yeah, I mean, that's okay. I mean,
0: you must have spun around for hours.
1: No, I mean, it's from the ice cream truck.
0: Yeah.
1: What did you get?
0: Oh, I would always get the Nestle's Crunch Bars. You know, or I don't even know if that's what they were called at the time.
1: They obviously didn't have sugar in them, so
0: no, there was not none, nothing. I'll find

0: Christian FM. I'm Jack, that's Danielle. Oh, this is so tough. I keep looking at people that are just, for whatever reason, not fond with me. And there aren't many of them, but there are some that are just not fond of me. And I'm like, oh yeah? Well, and then I keep thinking about like Luke 6:27, you know, love your enemies, do good to those which hate you. What? That's so tough to do. And I'm like, how do you start loving on people that are not nice to you?
1: Can't you love them from afar?
0: Yeah, like a couple countries away or what?
1: Yeah.
0: Seriously.
1: Up a healthy boundary and you love them, but like over here. You know?
0: I mean, in all seriousness, how do you start to love on somebody that is like, if they're always arguing with you or if they just don't like you, maybe it's a coworker, maybe it's a person in your neighborhood. How do you start doing that?
1: What's the requirement? Just not have hate in your heart?
0: The requirement is
1: to actively ask them to have coffee.
0: Is to bless them. To pray for them, to treat them the way you want to be treated. That's because it's easy to pray for them, right? Because then sure. You don't have to be in front of them. It's easy to bless them and what maybe I don't know, leave them a bundt cake on their porch. but how do you embrace that person, not physically, but how do you? I mean, it honestly, it's mind-boggling. How do you do it?
1: Like this.
0: Danielle's no. Showing that she's shaking somebody.
1: Just shaking
0: that's
1: them
0: not
1: by
0: it.
1: The shoulders.
0: No, that's not the right
1: I
0: one.
1: I would embrace you like this. Like this. Jesus loves you. So do I. I do.
2: If you have been hurt by religion, by hypocrisy, in and out of the church, please know this. You're not alone. And your pain matters. 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
1: We are Jeff and Danielle. So a lot of people have been saying to me, I'm going through all this stuff, right? They feel like crushed and pressured and like, where is God in the midst of this? Why is he allowing me to go through certain things?
2: Yeah, right? We've all wondered that.
1: Absolutely. So if you read like Shadrach, Meshach, and Abednego, they weren't saved from the fiery furnace. They were saved in the furnace. Same thing with Daniel in the lion's den. Like,
2: right.
1: He ended up, he was in there.
2: Yeah, he was in there. They were all looking at him like, hey, there's a shish kebab right there.
1: I'm sure he was like, listen, God, let's not do this. You know what I mean?
2: Yeah, right.
1: And he went, but he saved him in there.
2: That moment.
1: Yeah. And it's a good reminder that no matter what you're going through, like, it should always be pointing back to Jesus, whatever that is. Like, these are opportunities to, yes, you have to go through them. It's like refiner's fire, right? You have to go through them. But
2: I was just thinking this. When you said in that moment, I think a lot of us, when we get into those situations, we don't feel like God's there, but he is.
1: Right.
2: Yep. He's always there. And what they all did is they all said, I'm giving it to you. Mm-hmm. I completely not only trust, but I believe you're going to stand in the way of things.
1: That's how they got there, right? They continued. They stood up repeatedly. Even when they said, you can't do that anymore, they go, I'm sorry.
2: Yeah.
1: I'm not bowing down to your idols. I'm going to continue to speak the word. And that's how they got there. And then that's where God was able to really show who he was.
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0: We're Jeff and Danielle. I just wanted to warm up a little there.
1: That was nice.
0: They said gargle with lemon water. It's really good for your voice.
1: Oh, I'm over here like la la la la la la la la la. Right, that's what I'm doing to warm up my melodic voice.
0: I wondered where you were going. You were like, am I going to finish with this or finish with that?
1: I've chickened out.
0: Yeah, that's okay.

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1: Thanks for listening. We're Jeff and Danielle.
0: Has there ever been a moment? Almost sounds like a song opening.
1: A moment like this.
0: No. Has there ever been a moment where you were like you said to yourself, wow, that's a God thing. Like you saw it or you felt it or you're like, that unmistakably is a God thing.
1: I feel like you always get that, like 2020's hindsight vision is perfect, right? And so you're like, oh yeah, that was a God. But how cool is it when you're in the moment, you're like, this, not that was, but
0: right.
1: This is a God
0: this,
1: moment.
0: Yeah, this very moment. And it's so many times recently, it's been happening to me. And I'm just like, man, I don't know what I'm doing to be so blessed, but I'll take it. Because, you know, there's rare times where we get multiple things happening in our lives. But it always happens for me when I'm around my grandson, you know, and I see things happen I'll just like, it enlightens me. And it's just like, he is such a gift. Like we're all gifts. And if we looked at each other like that we're all gifts, mm-hmm. What a beautiful world it would be, right? What a beautiful, we're just so melodic today.
1: You beat me to it.
0: Yeah.
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1: We are Jeff and Danielle. Do people not keep their prom dresses? I don't know why, but online, social media, I see a lot of people selling prom dresses. And I'm thinking, isn't that kind of like a wedding dress thing where you keep it?
2: No, not necessarily.
1: No?
2: No, they sell them, or you can donate them, actually.
1: Okay. That's great.
2: They have like junior leagues across the country that collect them all throughout the year.
1: Oh, that's cool.
2: And then when they have special events, either their homecomings or prom or anything,
1: yeah,
2: then they give them out to people who need them.
1: Okay, I love that idea.
2: Yeah.
1: But with wedding dresses, you keep them.
2: Generally speaking.
1: Why?
2: I mean, until...
1: I've never asked.
2: Probably because of the expense. First of all, they're beautiful, and it's a one dress, one day kind of wear thing.
1: Right, but you're keeping it for what, though?
2: I don't know, nostalgia.
1: I mean, whoever pulls out their wedding dress, like,
2: I don't know. Does your wife, she doesn't have her dress?
1: She does. She has it literally in a box.
2: There you go.
1: Stored somewhere. But I keep thinking, like.
2: Well, they have cool things you can do with them now.
1: Like,
2: you can
1: what?
2: Put them like on mannequins. You can put them in like boxes, like glass display okay. Whoa, boxes. Whoa. You know what I mean?
1: Back up. You can put them on mannequins. And then what?
2: And then it's like a decor, man. It's expensive, and they're pretty.
1: Hey, welcome to my living room. Oh, what's the mannequin for? Well, it's for my wedding dress.
2: That's a good point. I guess you'd hide it in your closet, but it was nice.
1: What else are they doing with them?
2: I don't know. I thought they were nice.

0: good. Christian FM. We are Jeff and Danielle. I read a verse in Joel, and then I saw this guy who was speaking. He said this really cool thing.
1: Did you say a verse in Joel?
0: Yeah.
1: Joel's a book in the Bible?
0: Is it not a book in the Bible?
1: I don't know. I'm kind of like...
0: It is a book in the Bible.
1: I'm a newer Christian.
0: You literally made me double take. I will never forgive you for that moment.
1: I love that.
0: Never.
1: I love that. You were like, wait, is it not?
0: Yeah, no, it's a... pretty sure. Yeah, it is.
1: I love that look. That was fun.
0: Ruining my break.
1: Oh, sorry. I'm so sorry. It's so good, though.
0: It is good.
1: It is.
0: I don't usually sing the books of the Bible, so like in order, you know?
1: Oh.
0: So when you... Never mind.
1: It's a good idea.
0: It's a book.
1: No, I love it.
0: Write it down. Memorize it.
1: This is real. This is all real stuff.
0: It is real.
1: This is how...
0: Yeah. Anyway, this guy says you want to undecide that you can't recover. That was his whole, point, right?
1: All right.
0: And so the verse in Joel, which does exist...
1: Yeah, which is a book of the Bible.
0: It is. 2:25 says, I will repay you for the years the locusts have eaten.
1: Mm.
0: Which is very, very cool. It's like a promise that no matter what's happened,

0: whatever you've gone through, how bad it's gotten for you in any way, shape, or form, right? God's going to restore those years.
1: It's all going to be worth it.
0: Yeah, especially if you're faithful, right? And so this guy's telling people, you're going to undecide that you can't, I can't get through this. I can't be restored. I can't be the, and so you're going to do the opposite of that.
1: Right.
0: Like you get the fruit of your lips. My grandmother used to say that.
1: Yeah.
0: So it's words have power. And so you're going to.
1: Out of the book of.
0: Joel, man.
1: That's right.
0: Yeah.
1: Joel.
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0: I'm Jeff. 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When it heats up, you drink hot stuff.
1: Oh.
0: You would think the opposite, though, right? You would think, oh, no, you're going to be outside.
1: Down. Yeah.
0: You're going to, drink cold stuff to cool down. No, actually, if you drink hot stuff, it actually makes you cool down. It makes your blood vessels open up a little bit more. It makes you sweat, which actually helps your body cool.
1: It does.
0: And this is, by the way, this isn't just me saying it. It's scientific fact.
1: Yeah, I'm not going to risk it, though.
0: No, I'm telling you. No. You need a hot cocoa the next time you're outside sweating.
1: Oh, my goodness. Oh, no.

0: 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Thanks for listening. We're Jeff and Danielle.
1: Holy moly, my grandchild's smarter than I am.
0: Whoa.
1: Whoa.
0: No, I meant like, what did he do now?
1: No, when I'm talking to him about things, keep in mind he's 16 months.
0: He's like paying attention?
1: Yeah, he's got great attention span. He speaks multiple languages already. He's speaking Spanish and English. And the kid, like, he'll repeat any word you say.
0: Oh.
1: But I'm trying to get him to put two words together because he'll only do in one word things at a time, right? Mm-hmm. So I was talking to him and I said, big bus. Because he said, bus. And I said, yes, but that's a big bus. Say big bus. And it's so funny because he looks at me saying that and then he'll turn his head and look at the bus and he doesn't do anything for like 40 seconds. Mm-hmm. And he's processing, like his little brain's going, okay, if I put those two words together, but then I got to put them right next to each other. But I got to make sure that I put the one versus the other. And then he's like, and you can see his lips starting to purse up to form big, right?
0: Yeah.
1: And he's like, big bus. And then he looks back toward me like, is that right? Was that right?
0: Did I do it? Yeah.
1: Yeah. And I'm like, yay. And he loves when you do the little clap for him, you know? And then he's like, yeah, give me some other words. Come on.
0: Well, he like big buses. You cannot lie.
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1: Thanks for listening. We're Jeff and Danielle.
0: So I have a friend that goes to, I'm not actually going to mention the church, but I am going to say that he goes to a church where they believe that it's faith and works that get you to heaven. And I'm like, so where does it say that? Because it doesn't.
1: Where's the Jesus part?
0: Right. Well, that's the thing. It's like you have to give your life to Jesus. You have to have faith in Jesus, right? Ephesians 2:8-9, which states salvation is the greatest gift through faith. Or just like the thief on the cross, Luke 23:39, and I can't remember the rest of it because I forget a lot of things, but it's like, today you'll be with me. You got to have faith. You
1: got to believe. That's one of my favorite ones.
0: Right? Yeah.
1: The thief on the cross. It's one of my favorite ones.
0: Is it?
1: Yeah, because I think it all of the, whatever theologies people want to create, it smashes all of those.
0: It does.
1: Right?
0: It totally does.
1: I'm the way, the truth, and the life. That's it. No one gets to the Father except through me.
0: Yeah.
1: That's a very basic verse, right? And the thief on the cross is such a great example of that because he's like, I believe in you, right? I believe in my heart that you're Jesus.
0: That you're the one.
1: And he's like, well, today you're gonna join me.
0: And that's all it took.
1: Yeah.
0: It took just that to get him in, right?
1: He didn't have time. I mean, you should do good works and you should do all of these things, but that guy didn't have time to do those things.
0: Right.
1: And he was still.
0: Yeah. And it's, I think the deeper that we get, the more faith, the more love we have for Christ, the more we are going to do good works. Even if we're a person that's like, oh, I'm lazy, I don't like to do anything. Mm-hmm. You'll want to do good things because of that.
1: Well, it becomes part of who you are.
0: 100%.
1: Right? Like you, was Jesus fills your heart and then you do stuff. You act a certain way. You behave differently. You speak differently. You reach out to people differently.
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Is it just me, or is this week going slower than it should? Hi, I'm Lisa Berry. Maybe it's because last week was a holiday. We had 4 days, and now we're back to the normal five. But I gotta say, having you here is making it better already.

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1: The story behind the song, Perfectly. 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
2: I would be perfect if it wasn't for the million things that I never can seem to get right.
3: I want to be perfect. I look around at the people next to me. I look on social media and over again, I see this perfect picture of someone's life. And I think to myself, God, when other people are brave, all I see is fear in my life. And then I remember that it's God's perfect love that casts out that fear. I feel like every time that I make a turn, it is heading down another broken road when I remember that God has a perfect plan for my life. When we throw up our hands and we confess the places that we fall short, that's when God's perfect love shows up and loves us perfectly.

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1: 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Hey there, it's Lisa Berry. Well, I think we've officially entered into summer sleepover season. Does it ever bring back memories from when you were young? Oh my goodness, it was such a big deal. You had to pick out special pajamas. You had to bring a treat like ho-hos. And then you watched a horror movie that traumatized you for the next 17 years.
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Well, you may have some decisions that you have to make today. Elizabeth Elliott, who I used to work for, whenever she had an impasse and she couldn't decide which thing to choose, she would ask herself, okay, which one's harder? And that's the one she would pick. Like, so opposite me. 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

0: Well, his father made an impassioned appeal to the manufacturer to make one for his son. And you know what the manufacturer did? They found the old mold and they made 500 identical cups just for him. They gave the one thing they had. I'm just curious about what you have to give that you don't think is very special at all, but it so is.
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0: thanks for holding. Who's this and who's that in the background?
1: My name is Joyce, and that is one of my little daycare friends.
0: Oh, wow. How many do you have?
1: Now I have 6.
0: Oh, my goodness. You need a little peace and quiet, don't you?

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0: Thanks for listening. This is Christian FM. My sister called me yesterday and said, I just don't know how you handle people on Facebook who misinterpret your post and then just want to start an argument. She goes, how do you handle that? I said, well, yeah, I used to not handle it very well. I used to get really insulted if anybody would argue with me, and I would get out my sword and I would chop them up into mincemeat. But I don't do that anymore, thankfully. But yesterday I did a post about how if you're hesitant to post anything on the internet for fear you're going to get yelled at, I got to thinking, you know what? That's not a bad thing. It's not bad to hesitate to make sure you're choosing your words carefully. Well, somebody started arguing on Facebook about that. And I thought, you know what? That's a perfect example.
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This is Christian FM. You know, speaking of heaven, I do have this recurring nightmare that I get to heaven, I'm standing at the gate, ready to go in, and there's somebody standing there that says, "Sorry, your username and password don't match."

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1: I'm not sure how full your laundry hamper is. I just keep trying to smoosh it down like it's a trash compactor. I'm not sure why I procrastinate so long. Maybe you do too. Is it because we know if we wash it, we have to do all the steps? Dry it, hang it, iron it. 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But when I do, I don't.
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0: 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Well, if today was a little hot and sticky for you, I think you will like tomorrow a bit better because we're going to drop about 10 degrees for our high. It starts out maybe a little noisy, a little rainy, but it won't last long. The clouds will, however, for Wednesday, Thursday, and Friday. But the sun makes a return by the weekend. 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
0: Hey there, it's Lisa Berry. When something like that happens, usually that night you cannot sleep. I tossed and turned, thinking things like, I can't believe I did that. Why did I do that? And then I thought, well, I guess I better talk to God about it. God, I know you want me to let this go. Why can't I just move forward? I didn't hear anything. I finally got out of bed and I went in the family room and turned on the TV. And there was a pastor who wasn't even speaking specifically to my situation. But I felt like God was speaking to me, like he was saying, yes, you made a mistake, but I am still for you. And I know God feels the same way about you when you make a mistake and you can't let it go. Maybe that's why this happened to me yesterday. I know he's saying to you, even though you made a mistake, I am still for you. I am ahead of you. I am behind you. And even now, I still choose you.
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4: When I was walking through one of the hardest seasons of my life, I found myself stuck in survival mode. In the middle of all of that, I started declaring these words over myself, and they were, I'm safe, I'm loved, I'm more than enough, I'm worthy because I'm His. Those daily declarations became the foundation for this song, and it's more than just lyrics. A reminder that no matter what you're walking through, you are loved, you're chosen, you're enough because you're His.

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1: Hi, Lisa. This is Shelley Schmidt. I just have to say, if I had a twin, I know it would be you. You just crack me up. I just had to call, and I can't believe I got through. I can't wait to spend eternity with you.
0: I've never had anybody say that, and that is really a sweet thing.
1: Are you kidding?
0: No.
1: I know we're going to have a hoot.
0: We are going to have a hoot. You got that right.
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1: 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And this song's really helped. 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

0: 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Don't you love that Bible verse where Jesus says, "Give us this day our yearly bread"?
1: You're like, wait a minute, that doesn't sound right. No, you're right. It isn't right.
0: Jesus said, "Give us this day our daily bread." That means enough grace for today, enough strength for today, enough mercy for today. He cares for you so much.

0: Your Christian FM. I know a lot of people going through some pretty difficult medical journeys. You maybe do too. And one of my friends was talking about a season in her life when she was so sick. It was like 5 years. The doctors could not figure out what was wrong with her, but she kept getting weaker and weaker. And one day she laid in bed talking to God, saying, "Lord, I am just so weak. How can you use me?" And she didn't hear any audible words, but she knew in an instant what God was saying. He said, "You see yourself as sick in bed, but in the spiritual realm, I see you as Wonder Woman because you can pray." Isn't that incredible? So if you're laid up just trying to heal, or you've got chronic pain and you feel like God can't use you at all, that's not how God sees you. In the spiritual realm, you are Wonder Woman. You're Superman.
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0: 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Somebody said, you know, all worry does is make you immobile.

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1: Thanks for listening. This is Christian FM. Well, one of the things that you have to deal with in the summer months is arguments with the kids. And there's this one little boy who got frustrated with mom, and so he decided he was going to run away. And oddly enough, he called 911 to let them know, maybe just in case things didn't go right. And the police officer shows up at his house. The little boy leads him to his room, where the police officer sees this deflated blow-up bed. So essentially, the kid sleeps on the floor. Well, the officer was able to convince this little boy to not run away from home and just stay there. Part of the problem was the mom was really having a hard time financially. Well, the officer left, and then he comes back a little while later with a bed, with a television, and a game system. Can you imagine? This little boy was just like over the moon excited. I just love it when people see a need, they figure out what they've got to offer, and they do it. It's so impressive.
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0: 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This is Christian FM. I just love to be corrected, said no one ever. Hey, it's Lisa Berry. No, actually, sometimes I appreciate it. A guy said to me the other day, I'm tired of people telling me, man, I feel bad for you trying to raise kids in this world. It is just so scary. It is so frightening. And this guy said, how is that helpful? What are we going to do? We can't give them back. We got to do something. He said, don't say things like that to people. It's defeating. It's discouraging. So then I got to thinking, okay, what would be a better thing to say? Let's see. Maybe, wow, you're doing a great job parenting your kids. You've got challenges, that's for sure, but you know what? You've got more resources, too. Now, see, I'm glad he pointed that out because I probably say that myself to people. And I hope nobody says it to you because you are doing a good job.
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